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1: Latest one from Architects called Broken Mirror. 92.7 WQLZ, the rock station. Funny story about that song title. Ryan had a little mishap with the QLZ truck a few weeks ago, I will say. Backed out of our garage, back out here, out in Riverton Spaulding. Ripped the driver's side mirror clean off of the vehicle. We've since got it repaired, but then it was kind of like this old broken mirror was just laying around. Well, he ended up going to the Architect show, had the guys sign it, so now we have a nice piece of kind of abstract art for the new studio here. So it looks pretty good. So I think we're going to get like a shadow box for it. These guys going to be down in St. Louis on June 14th with STP and Dorothy. It is Godsmack Bulletproof. 92.7 WQLZ, your weekend's rock right here.

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Latest one from Ice Nine Kills featuring McKenna Grace, Twisting the Knife. It's 92.7 WQLZ, the rock station. My name is Kyle. I am out of here making way for Ryan. He comes in for the next 2 hours for the inaugural New On Cue, originating from the brand new WQLZ studio. Don't forget that we made the announcement just yesterday for the New On Cue Fest, the return of Backhand Blue, Calamity Kills, and so much more. 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

Felt it was only appropriate to have those guys kick off new on Q tonight. It is 92.7 WQLZ, the rock station. Calamity Kills, These Days Are Evil, and we announced them yesterday as one of the bands who will be playing our new on Q Fest this year, which is another free show at Weebles on Friday night.

July 24th. So mark that in your calendars. Come on out. See us. Calamity Kills, The Lovelorn, Backhand Blue, the three bands that we will have with us on this show that we are very, very excited for. So details as well, WQLZ.com. Shinedown, their latest, Safe and Sound. It's got a brand new record from them yesterday. It's QLZ.

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I'm Ryan, and exciting things with New On Cue tonight. We get to bring you a brand new track, really, before anybody else. Our friends out of Decatur in Icon for Hire. We're going to have a brand new one from them tonight called A Girl Is Like a Piece of Gum. That is on the way in just a little bit, and we're going to have them in their spotlight on Friday as well. That's all powered by WDS. And very excited for this. It's going to be very cool. Band that's obviously is from here. I know Shaggy was talking to me a lot about this, and Shaggy's the one who got us in touch with all this. So big thanks to Shaggy, who'll be in after me, and Shaggy back in the Bandemonium days. Have an Icon on, and we're excited to get the chance to play a brand new track from them pretty much before anybody else does it. It's Allborn, continuing New On Cue on QLZ.

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It is 92.7 WQLZ, the rock station, new on cue. Do not put Cold Words next to Code Words tonight. To not confuse myself. There's enough going on with the new system, new board and all that, and I figured it would be an intelligent idea to not put those bands next to each other. We'll have Code Words coming up a little bit later on new on cue. Cold Words, you can check out the interview we got to do with Paul Crosby. Paul called in, and we actually got to debut that track, Life in the Rear View, and Paul dove into it, and I screwed up the name for it, which was awesome. It's never embarrassing. When you do that. But I tell you what, I'm not going to screw up tonight. We're going to get the brand new one on from Icon for Hire. We're getting to debut this track from them. Obviously, the band being originally from Decatur. Big thanks to Shaggy for getting me in touch with the band. And Girl is Like a Piece of Gum coming up here in just a little bit. On new on cue right now, James and the Cold Gun, who played a bunch of shows with Mammoth, some with Bush, some with 10 Years. Guessing Games. It's QLZ.

Fozzie, I Know Evil. It's 92.7 WQLZ, the rock station. I'm sure we all know somebody who is evil out there, but we are excited for tonight is new on Q, getting to debut a brand new track from a band who grew up not far from here, grew up over in Decatur, Icon for Hire. This song is going to be out everywhere on Friday, Call the Girls Like a Piece of Gum, and we like it so much. We're having it for a new on Q tonight. Also, Friday release day. We're going to have them on the Artist Spotlight, all powered by WDS. Now, this band first played on, I believe, on QLZ with Shaggy. So Shaggy's the glue who's gotten this all put together for us for tonight. So big thanks to him, and he gave us some fun facts with this and saying the band first played on WQLZ back in 2009 on Bandemonium. They are going to be at Louder Than Life this year. They're on an all front woman stage with Hailstorm and This Moment. Diamante, I believe Cami Kehoe is on that. Oh, they're also going to be at the Castle Theater in Bloomington with Lauren Babick, as well as I believe Elijah is on that. So Castle Theater in September. It is a Sunday evening. So the debut of Icon for Hire's new track, A Girl is Like a Piece of Gum, it's QLZ.

0: Framing Hanley, The Reckoning, their new one. It's 92.7 WQLZ, the rock station. 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

Pretty Reckless When I Wake Up. It is 92.7 WQLZ, the rock station. Brian, appreciate hanging out with us. New on cue, a few more to get to in this hour. American Progress on the way. Zana, who we had in the green room with us previously, she's got a new track, and she talked about getting a little bit more aggressive, a little bit more screamy, and this is the case. Zana, the Archer, it's QLZ.

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Ryan Purds and Sauer kicking off the second hour of New on Q. It is 92.7 WQLZ, Central Illinois' rock station. Everlast. We have new stuff from Everlast, if you can believe it. It's kind of crazy. Had him actually on 9 o'clock new not that long ago. His new one on the way right now from Ashes to New. They will be at the Illinois State Fair on August 23rd. Drag me. It's QLZ.

Stones from Everlast, 92.7 WQLZ, Central Illinois' rock station, new on Q. And we shared with you yesterday that we are doing New on Q Fest again this year. It's another free show that we are doing at Weebles. It's going to be on a Friday night, July 24th. We are excited about it because they're on July 24th. Saving Abel's going to be at the Stadium Smokehouse on July 25th. But July 24th, it is The Lovelorn. It is Backhand Blue headlining this year. And Calamity Kills. We've had Jamie in the green room with us multiple times. You've heard a bunch of their songs on New on Q, Artist Spotlight. These Days Are Evil actually kicked off New on Q tonight. Those details all at WQLZ.com. A free all-ages show. And we've had a lot of awesome times at Weebles for about the last year and a half, seeing more shows, seeing more of you come on out, and we want to continue seeing you. We're going to go to where it's probably colder than here, up into the central Wisconsin area. Rhinelander, to be certain. All Black Horizon, side by side. It's QLZ.

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Masterpiece from Motionless in White. It's 92.7 WQLZ, Central Illinois' rock station. We'll get a new record from them coming up later on this summer. They've released a couple of songs, one being with Corey Taylor, which you've even checked out. It's pretty damn good. It's pretty heavy. These guys were with us in studio. They did the acoustic thing. It was still awesome. Heavy or not, it was awesome. The Nocturnal Affair, Oxygen, it's QLZ.

I like to call those guys one of the Midwest's favorite bands. Nonpoint, Is It? It's 92.7 WQLZ, the rock station. The new song from them, which is on their own record label, 361 Degree Records. I need to get Elias back in the green room. He's been here with us. Interviewed him back when I was in Wisconsin. And awesome dude. Really, really enjoyed it. His wife is apparently a fan of the team up in Michigan that I don't really like to talk about very much, being a Buckeyes fan. And before we got going, I had a Buckeye beanie on. He's like, "Sir, is that a Buckeyes beanie?" And he's like, "My wife is a Michigan Wolverine." He's like, "We'll just keep this away from her." Awesome dude. Love the interview. And hopefully we'll get him on back here. We stay local right now for the guys in Artificial Light. Hands of Time. It's QLZ.

0: words. All consuming, it is 92.7 WQLD, the rock station. We had their cousins earlier, Cold Words, which they're not really cousins, but I feel like it's the best way to kind of describe both bands and loving both bands. So Cold Words, we've had on the air spotlight a few times, a couple of tracks from them. All consuming is the new one here on New on Q. Limerence was the one that we had before them. And a little bit more to get to. I want to thank Icon for Hire again for letting us debut their new song, A Girl's Like a Piece of Gum. If you missed it, it is out everywhere Friday. It's also going to be the Artist Spotlight on Friday, 10:30, 2:30, and 7:30 with Kyle, Alexa, and myself. And yeah, I tell you to go check it out at WQLZ.com. But it's not even there yet. We're the only ones that had it for you. It's QLZ.
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Evanescence. It's 92.7 WQLZ, the rock station. That'll be on their new record, Sanctuary, which is out in 6 days. We had Shinedown yesterday. We get Evanescence coming up. Look Outside Your Window, the album that was recorded by Slipknot during the All Hope Is Gone era. That is out on June 12th. We get new Pretty Reckless at the end of June, and a lot of good stuff on the way. Reminder, Fivefold, Enamel, and Cabretta next Saturday night. A free show at Weeble's Bar and Grill. Doors at 6, show at 7. It's the third straight year having the guys in Fivefold here. We love having them here. People told us they love having them here, and we brought them back. And they were like, we want to come back, which is very, very cool. So we'll see you next Saturday night at Weeble. Stick around, hang out with Shaggy. I leave you with Stone Horses. Make a living. It's QLZ. 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
9: Yeah, here we go for the 100th time. 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

brand new rock right there. That is Billy Morrison featuring Sully Erna. 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Our band battle round one voting closes tomorrow at midnight. So if you haven't voted yet, be sure to get on in there and vote. And if you have been voting, you can vote once each and every day. Our finalist in this round one is Blue Iris, Dark Surface, Unthink, and Cabretta. 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Yeah, it is a free all-ages show. 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Got some saliva on the way right now. This is Black Veil Brides.

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2: Hell, I do that as a game with myself once in a while. 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

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Be sure to join us for this year's Rock the Dock going down Friday, July 3rd at the Lake Springfield Marina. We got live music, food trucks, U.S. Army recruitment rock wall, and the biggest fireworks display in central Illinois. 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Rock the Dock, the biggest 4th of July celebration in central Illinois. I have Social Distortion on the way right now. Let's all hail the machine head. It's Bush.

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Latest from Volbeat. It's called Demonic Depression. 92.7 WQLZ, the rock station. It is Shaggy saying hello and goodbye. That's right. Our time on this Saturday has come to an end, but never fear. When I come around again, it will be Sunday, and we'll finish the weekend off right. Before I get out of here, I've got the latest from Atreyu, all for you. Speaking of when I come around, here's Green Day.

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2: Hell, I do that as a game with myself once in a while. 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
2: Hell, I do that as a game with myself once in a while. 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And I'll just close my eyes. 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Because you see some people that, obviously, it's their whole life. 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
2: Hell, I do that as a game with myself once in a while. 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Because you see some people that, obviously, it's their whole life. 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
1: Welcome in to another edition of Talk of the Town. I am your host, Mike Widmacher. On today's program, we'll feature a couple of conversations from PM Springfield that their host, Patrick Finkston, had with a couple of people in the Republican Party that have an interesting take on things. The first conversation will be former Congressman Adam Kinzinger, who was very involved in the January 6th committee. And we'll also talk with the new chair of the Illinois Republican Party, Bob Grogan. But first, here is Patrick Finkston for PM Springfield talking with former Illinois Congressman Adam Kinzinger.
2: It's a pleasure to welcome my friend Adam Kinzinger, who served in Congress from 2011 to 2023, represented my great home county of Iroquois County for 10 years, now has fled the state of Illinois to go do bigger and better things. How you doing, buddy?
3: Hey, good to be with you, man.
2: What's life like for you now? What are you doing? You're on TV all the time, Substacking. Where has life taken you at this point?
3: Yeah, I mean, it's that. It's I'm trying to take some time, you know. And what's nice is I can still stay engaged. I'm doing that through obviously CNN, Substack, my organization, Country First. But it's also not that I'm having to work 60 hours a week, which is enjoyable. I have a young kid and. You know, I'm in Texas. Texas is probably not going to be a permanent thing. We're here for now. My wife's family is partially here. So, I'm just enjoying life. And, you know, unfortunately, it would be nice to not care about national politics, but that's just not in my blood. So I wake up and my blood boils probably as often as yours does, too. So.
2: I get this all the time. I'm sure you do, too, though. Oh, you're not a Republican anymore. You're just a lib. Right. And, I don't root for Democrats. I don't root for Democrats. I don't root for Republicans. I'm a conservative independent. I just want like better people to win. It seems like everybody just expects you to like fit into this box. If you're not a Republican, you're a Democrat.
3: That's
2: if
3: right.
2: you're not a Democrat, you're a Republican. And it's just like I kind of think everybody sucks these days.
3: I do, too. Listen, when I won back in 2010, the number of people that are now hardcore MAGAs that legitimately came up to me, put their arm around me and said, you go to D.C. and be an independent person. Don't do what the establishment tells you to do. I took that to heart. And at some point, the establishment became the MAGAs, and there began to be no room for independent thinking. And that's not doing your job. I mean, literally, if the job is just to do whatever Trump says, you could actually get rid of Congress, right? And just have people go on and vote for their virtual
2: Congress.
3: They're
2: not doing anything anyway.
3: The internet. Yeah, exactly. And so I get, right now I'm rooting for Democrats because they're the opposite of Republicans. And I think Republicans are extremely dangerous and damaging. But I just stick to what I believe. And that's something I can take to my grave in peace because, I think if you agree with somebody 100% of the time, one of you is lying.
2: It's so abundantly clear that today's Republican Party isn't about what's doing right. It's about doing whatever Trump wants.
3: That's exactly right. So imagine you have in your hand a block of Play-Doh and you squeeze it harder and harder and you see some Play-Doh, you know, come out between your fingers. That's what's happening to the GOP right now. So the part in the middle that's still Republican is under intense pressure to do exactly what Donald Trump wants. But meanwhile, the supporters are escaped. The people that are, you know, being kicked out or being, you know, ignored are escaping through the fingers. And so you have a smaller and smaller Republican base, but it's got a tighter grip by Trump. So that's why I kind of disagreed with all the stories this week that were like, Trump still got it. Trump is still a political force. Sure, he is. He has control over the Republican Party, but the Republican Party is shrinking because people are just uncomfortable with this. It's not, you're never going to break MAGA, and they'll be with Donald Trump forever no matter what, but there's less and less of them, and we run elections based on who gets most votes, and I think this November there's going to be a very rude awakening to those that have thought that the MAGA way was going to be a golden paved road to success.
2: My friend Adam Kinzinger, former Illinois congressman, joins us here on 97.7 and 970 WMAY. The corruption, Adam, is just beyond the pale. The January 6th slush fund, the $1 billion that they want for the ballroom, Trump's stock trading and grifting through Bitcoin and those sort of things. And it's amazing that we just kind of see over the years with the corruption has really ramped up in Trump 2.0 from Trump 1.0. Mm-hmm. Are these things finally breaking through? I mean, I think there's got to be finally a point where maybe not the most hardcore of red hats, but like the normie Republicans who just voted for party anyway say, wait a second, gas is $6 a gallon and they want to spend $1 billion on a prom venue. I've got to wonder if all this stuff is finally going to break through.
3: I think it's going to break through. I don't know if it's going to mean they'll turn around and vote Democratic, but I think that it's disheartening to the Republicans, which is, you know, half of the battle when you're trying to win a midterm. And don't forget that they just exempted themselves from the IRS for the rest of their eternal life. And so you, Patrick, make sure you pay your taxes. And I don't want you taking any deductions that you don't deserve. But by the way, the president of the United States, his family, his organizations, his nonprofits, they are now exempt from any IRS scrutiny for the rest of history, like that dude wanted in the movie Armageddon. And I think that kind of
2: about
3: stuff,
2: that. That's a great poll.
3: It is, yeah. And I think you mix that with the fact that you have people now that are so wealthy that their kids and grandkids can spend as much money as they absolutely can and will still pass on to the next generation more wealth than they inherited. Like, I think people are starting to feel like that is not the America the founding fathers intended. We want freedom. We want capitalism in this country. It's successful. But what we don't want to do is create a group of untouchable citizens, you know, like you start seeing in Hunger Games, that look at the rest of us as their little playthings because they're wealthy, they're exempt, they're corrupt. And that corruption, by the way, is not being bought by them. It's being paid for by you and I.
2: Listen, on the stock trading thing, and right, you were a member of Congress, so you I'm sure you got the you heard the pitches over the years and the bad PR that went along with Pelosi and all of the things that broke mm-hmm. through. It's pretty easy to say that we should ban direct trading from members of the legislative branch, executive branch, judicial branch, you know, even just like a requirement that it goes into a blind trust or something. You can't expect a portfolio to go from a couple of hundred thousand or a couple of hundred million, depending on who it is, to zero. Mm-hmm. But like to have a president of the United States,
3: correct?
2: Someone, I mean, obviously he wasn't clicking his Ameritrade account, but somebody was doing it on his behalf, whether it's members of Congress. Either way, this seems like the most slam dunk government cleanup ethics effort that could ever be undertaken.
3: Yeah, absolutely. But it's the people that, you know, are going to be regulated are the people that have to vote for it. And, you know, the thing in the Congress, like, I understand people's concern with it, and I would have supported it if it came up. But, like, you know, ultimately, if you're in Congress, the only insider information you can get is maybe you talk to somebody and they're like, hey, we're getting ready to introduce this one thing or whatever. And certainly that can be corrupt. When you're the president of the United States and literally your word can move a stock 5 or 10%, or your tweet, like Donald Trump tweeted out of nowhere once that Palantir is a great company. And then we find out that a week before that, he purchased Palantir, or he purchased a company that sold tasers. And you're like, gosh, why would he purchase a company that sold tasers? But magically, 2 weeks later, the taser company got a $400 million contract with the Department of Homeland Security. And here's the thing. It's not just that Donald Trump is getting richer. The way our economy works, the way the stock market works, the way the predictive markets work, Donald Trump is getting richer, and somebody else is the loser in that didn't have the inside information he did. And that account that lost to that trade very well may be your 401k that you have been working your tail off to put a few $100s in a month so that you can hopefully retire and not have to worry about money. And Donald Trump is worth $5 billion now when he came into office worth $1 billion. It's infuriating. It's angering. And it goes beyond just – we don't want the rich to get richer. This is about the rich literally getting richer on the backs of those that are working hard.
2: Adam, I don't know if you saw the DNC Democratic autopsy of the 2024 campaign today. It's 192 pages. I haven't read the whole thing, but Brittany Martinez, a longtime Republican strategist, I think she's with the – is it – Principles First group now. She wrote earlier, you don't need to read the DNC autopsy. Here's to know why Dems lost in 2024. They were unwilling to separate themselves from Biden. They didn't prioritize the right issues. They had terrible messaging. It's always about the economy. There, I saved you a read. It just feels like, you know, when at a point when it's necessary for Democrats to have their crap together, they still don't look like they do.
3: Right. Let's since we've been harsh on Republicans, let's be fair with the Democrats, which is I fear and I'm not sure it's here yet, but I fear that the Democrats are the Republicans in 2016, where they're starting to get held hostage by the extremes in their party a little bit. They're not really focusing on the right messages. They're not, you know, when I see, you know, a Democratic candidate comes out and says like, hey, I don't think we should allow transgender to play in, you know, men to play in women's sports. And then the Democrats go apoplectic and, oh, he's not a real Democrat, when 80% of the country feels that way. It's like, if you really believe they can, fine, that's great. Like, be true to who you are. But I think the Democrats need to have a broad, big tent, which they're better at doing than the Republicans, to be fair. A big tent to say, we want candidates who are going to reflect the area they're running in, not what national Democrats or interest groups are going to tell them. And then, by the way, if they get that together, you can argue in the tent all you want. That's great. That's fun. You and I used to enjoy doing that, right, in politics. Oh, that's why we loved it. But they'll never be defeated again, ever, if they can get that down. So, yeah, I agree with you.
2: All right, I've kept you a little late. I apologize, but you just put out a children's book. That's What Heroes Do. You and I both parents of little dudes. We've got the little girl on top of it. But tell me about the book and why you wrote it.
3: Yeah, That's What Heroes Do. So basically, you know, I think we live in a real desert of inspiration, and especially for kids, right? Like, they see us argue, we've turned fellow Americans into the enemy. And, you know, the question is, I have people sometimes say what I did on January 6th was heroic. I appreciate it. I disagree, because I say it just looks it, because I was surrounded by cowards. But what is real heroism, especially for kids, is like, just be willing to put other people in front of yourself sometimes. And so that's what this book is. I'd encourage people to get it for kids and for yourself too. And there you go.
2: It's on Amazon. Tell folks where they can learn more about Country First or read your stuff on Substack.
3: Yeah, country1st.com or go to adamkinzinger.com with a Z. Kinzinger.
2: Buddy, a pleasure. Thanks for doing
3: this. Yeah, you too, man.
2: We don't do this often enough, so let's do it a little more often. Great to have you, and I'm sure we'll catch up soon.
3: You bet.
1: That was former Illinois Congressman Adam Kinzinger on with PM Springfield. The second conversation today on Talk of the Town will be with the newly appointed chair of the Illinois Republican Party. Here is that conversation with Bob Grogan.
2: Bob Grogan has a big job in front of him. He joins us now. Chairman Grogan, how are you, sir?
4: I'm fine. Thanks for having me on.
2: Thanks for taking time. All right. So, you know, you've been involved still even after leaving office in DuPage County in 2020. When time came this spring to say, I'm going to run for State Central Committee and then I'm going to jump into the race for chair, what made you want to do that?
4: Well, State Central Committee, the reason I threw in for that was, you know, they have term limits. There was going to be a lot of turnover. I'm watching a lot of really sort of sniping internal to the party. And I thought that, you know, having done some time in the party before, that I could be a voice of reason to try and keep us with the eye on the prize, is actually fighting against Democrats as opposed to ourselves. So that's why I ran for State Central Committee. And then the chairman race, honestly, it was not my idea. Other folks on the State Central Committee came to me and asked me to consider it. And I, you know, did some soul searching. And, you know, when you're involved in public service, even if something isn't necessarily the best thing for you personally, sometimes you still pick up the baton and run.
2: You were involved in the Dabrowski campaign. You were the treasurer on that campaign and were are considered to be close to, you know, some of those, the Dabrowski, Ives, Proft crowd. Are you, you know, on Team Bailey for November, or is there still a division?
4: So I've been doing political stuff for, you know, more than three decades. And, you know, the primary is, you know, the family is sorting things out. And then once the primary is over, the family comes out united. And so I have always been of the ilk that, you know what, we go and we support the entire ballot, whether it's Don Tracy at the top all the way down to the lowest sub-circuit judge at the bottom of a ballot. And that's, you know, that's what I've always done, regardless of whether I was treasurer of a campaign or, you know, run myself for things. And that's what you do, because all of ours are better than all of theirs. So it's, you know, we don't get to, this isn't like a, some sort of ranked choice kind of thing. It is a Boolean choice. You know, it's either this one or this one. The Colin Corbett thing, I'm sure you're going to bring up more. So maybe it's a little, you know, potentially looking at more than just two choices, but all of ours are better than all of theirs.
2: But I want to start with just bigger picture Republican issues. How do you build from here?
4: So, I mean, I don't know that it's a low point. I mean, I think, you know, like, you know, Mark Twain, so isn't his line that, you know, the rumors of his death are greatly exaggerated. I mean, the Republicans have been counted out before. I mean, there was Watergate. We would never return from Watergate. And, you know, eventually we ended up, you know, literally, you know, taking back everything, you know, in the early 90s. I mean, so it ebbs and flows, right? That being said, I mean, obviously Republican Party has significant challenges in Illinois. Some of them are self-created. Some of them are broad national trends. And then some of them are, you know, the Democrats certainly don't always fight fair, whether it's redistricting and things like that, where they just, you know, every year they'll put through things to just give themselves a little bit more home field advantage. And so it didn't take us, we didn't get here overnight, so it won't be overnight that we get out of it. But I do believe in ultimately in the wisdom, though sometimes it is slow in coming, of the average voter. And I think that they, you know, if they give us a fair hearing and they listen and we communicate clearly, which isn't always the case, we communicate clearly, I think we have a shot. We always have a shot.
2: You've got two vastly different Republican parties. And for those up there that were moderates and independents that used to vote for Republicans, they're basically just Democrats now. So how do you structure a party? How do you get a messaging apparatus together that is able to work statewide? Because we saw in 2022 that Darren Bailey's downstate conservative, you know, little Southern draw friends didn't work. And, you know, so far polling showing it's not working this time around. You know, how do you make a message work that you know shows such that in such a split state?
4: Well, let me first sort of take issue a little bit with your premise. So sure, the Republican Party is a coalition, you know, whether it's, you know, from the libertarian perspective to evangelicals to the, you know, your old school Rockefeller Republicans. I mean, like it is a coalition. It always has been. But I mean, are the Democrats somehow less divided? I mean, look at their extreme sides that they put forward on things. And then you have, you know, your average everyday middle Democrat voter who like truly can't even wrap their brain around some of the folks with the, you know, with the blue hair and you know, and such. They I get it.
2: But
4: right?
2: They like, win. So but they not, win.
4: Sure. They have been winning because they actually very often they actually appreciate winning because they want to pass their agenda. And so that is one of the things that we actually have to keep our eye on the prize. And to some extent, we suffer probably a little bit from this, like a Stockholm syndrome, where we've been out of power for so long that we're more concerned with, you know, purging the person sitting next to me than actually, you know, being able to get up and actually pass legislation. And that's a, you know, we're going to have to take some time and we're going to have some deep internal family conversations. But I think that if you explain to them that if you actually want to make people's lives better, and we believe we have solutions to that, that we, you know, first we have to speak more uniform, you know, with a, you know, more uniform voice, stop, you know, worried about, I have this saying that, you know, you can't purge your way to 51%. That we focus on that. And honestly, fortunately, the Democrats also can very easily divide themselves. And we just have to keep working at it, because ultimately, if you present better policies and you can and present it in a clear manner, then people, I mean, either you believe in democracy or you don't. And so I'm a believer in democracy and, you know, the republic that we have. And at some point, sometimes people don't take the time. to listen, and sometimes we haven't been speaking clearly, but over time, I believe that people will hear us and understand that, you know, the Safety Act has been bad for them. And if you want to repeal things like the Safety Act or prevent things like the Build Act, you know, Republicans are the only game in town.
2: Do you think Darren Bailey can win?
4: There is always a path to victory. Yes. I think there is a lot of JB fatigue out there. I hear it every day from people who have voted for him in the past that really are just tired of it, that they see that, like, his rhetoric doesn't match the actual results. And so, I mean, Darren, it's not easy. It's not going to be a layup, but, you know, I think that Darren, if he runs the right race and the other side, you know, makes their normal mistakes that they're going to do, certainly we have a path.
2: Bob Grogan, the new Illinois Republican Party chairman, joins us here on 97.7 and 970 WMAY. I don't think my downstate conservative friends like it when I talk about what Trump's numbers look like in the suburbs, because downstate and suburbia and the city are vastly different in this regard. But, you know, the GOP brand has been deeply damaged. And I don't think you would disagree with me on that. And I think a lot of it has to do with Donald Trump and the way his rhetoric is, the way the tariffs and the gas prices and the slush funds and the ballroom and some of the, just the egregiously stupid political stuff that has really turned people away, and not even mention the ICE raids, which, I mean, J.B. Pritzker's numbers are back above water because of the ICE raids. I think polling has shown that since last year. Is it time for Republicans in the suburbs to break from the president? Or at least Republican candidates.
4: You had so many presumptions throughout your analysis there that I don't connect all the dots that you do. I don't see that J.B. Pritzker is more popular today because he thinks that the government should spend billions of dollars on illegal immigrants, and that's money that could be spent on you know, hardworking citizens here in the state of Illinois. I don't see that people think that way. But you know, you make that linkage. You know, here's the thing is with President Trump, he's never going to be on the ballot again in Illinois. That's a fact. And honestly, people have made up their own minds on him. But, you know, every person probably has had like 10,000 hours of input as to what they think about Donald Trump. There is nothing at this point in time that anyone's going to say it's going to change somebody's mind pro or against. You know, they've collected their data, and that's what they are. But voters have to, you know, they're getting asked a question in front of them today. And the question is today in Illinois, you know, do you want prisoners released, or, you know, people that are suspected of crime, murderers and such, released without, you know, so much as a second thought, that, you know, to protect the public? And that's got nothing to do with Donald Trump. That has everything to do with J.B. Pritzker and the Democrats and the Safety Act, that they believe that, like, you know, ultimately they have no problem with a murderer living next door. And I believe that actually, those kind of pure personal issues will far outweigh, you know, and have the potential to far outweigh people's, you know, whether they like somebody's tweets or style on something that's happening, you know, literally 700 miles to the east.
2: How do you raise money?
4: The old-fashioned way. You have to ask for it. You have to also earn it. You have to actually present, you know, a plan to investors. And it's a tough cycle. I mean, it's getting harder and harder. I mean, let's also just say the elephant that's in the room. It's a midterm, and, you know, year six, was hard for Eisenhower, Reagan, Obama, Clinton. It is always going to, you know, this is always going to be a challenging year. But there are always, you know, sometimes trends can be counter to history. And, you know, you have to present, you know, a clear, definitive message that, you know, we offer an alternative, and people, you know, I think will believe and invest in when you actually present them a realistic plan.
2: All right, Bob, the Corbett situation, the former Republican, outspoken former mm-hmm. Republican who left the party a couple of weeks ago or months ago mm-hmm. and is expected to file in the race for governor as an independent mm-hmm. here in the next half hour. Full mm-hmm. disclosure, friend of mine, mm-hmm. just so nobody thinks I'm trying to you know, holding any water for anyone, but what does his entrance into the race mean for Republicans?
4: You know what? It's a bit of a speculation now. I mean, I don't know whether, if he enters, assuming, you obviously have some more inside knowledge than I do. If that expectation happens, I have no idea, whether, what he's actually entering with, whether it's a sustainable kind of effort. I honestly don't think it's as big a significant sea change. I mean, people for the most part don't really warm to, professional campaign workers that decide to run for office. I honestly, he's either coming in as a vanity candidate, or he's coming in as a spoiler, or he's coming in to make money. Like, I don't, you're asking whether Darren Bailey has a path to victory. I could not even fathom a Colin Corbett beating both J.B. Pritzker and Darren Bailey. I can't even fathom how that path works. I don't see any polling that possibly happens that. The last time we had this was Sam McCann. Coincidentally or not, he went to jail. And Sam McCann, I think it's commonly understood that he was definitely encouraged by, by people to make him a spoiler. So, if that's the grift or the pie in the sky thoughts that Colin has, like, I can't speak to his motivations, but it certainly isn't to win.
2: Will there be a unified Republican effort to knock him off the ballot or any third party candidate off the ballot?
4: So there are two different kinds of questions, right? But we support all of our nominees, and we will help them to the extent possible, whether it's third party or independent candidates on their own.
2: All right, I've made you defend the Republican Party for 15 minutes here, Bob, and I didn't mean it to be an interrogation, but certainly you and I are both, have been around long enough to realize that the situation ain't rosy. But give me your optimistic take on how you and how the party turns it around, because, even if it doesn't go as we would like this year, you've still got an election in 2 years. You've got a gubernatorial election in 2030 where the maps are on the line. Mm-hmm. What's your optimistic hope for the future?
4: And if I didn't believe what I'm about to say, I wouldn't be at all volunteering the endless amount of hours that I have, over the last, years and obviously years to come, is that I do believe that ultimately governance matters. Sometimes I'm surprised as to how much tolerance voters have for, whether it's corruption or incompetence or just ill-thought-out ends. I actually believe that governance matters. This state, Cook County, Chicago, they are right now governed wholly by Democrats, and people are voting with their feet, unfortunately. So people do realize that this is not working, and I do believe that, it's sort of people who ask me what kind of Republican I am, I take a little bit from everybody, but I'll steal a line from William F. Buckley, that I trust the first 435 names in the phone book more than the 435 members of Congress, because I believe that there is a wisdom in the average person. And I do believe that at some point they will look around, and we have to help them see it, but they will look around and understand that, like, if we want to change directions, you actually have to vote differently.
2: Bob Grogan, the new chairman of the Illinois Republican Party. Bob, I appreciate you taking time. I hope you're willing to hop on with us occasionally as your term goes on and we approach the election in November. And certainly wish you guys the best.
4: Thank you very much.
1: That was the new chair of the Illinois Republican Party, Bob Grogan, on with PM Springfield and their host, Patrick Fingston. Some interesting insights into the future of the party here in Illinois. 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
1: Hot Wings told us how he likes to cosplay as a blind person.
2: Hell, I do that as a game with myself once in a while. I'll just go, I wonder if I can make it to the end of the hallway without hitting something. 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I don't know. I have those thoughts of, like, I wonder what it's like to have to deal with this every day. Because you see some people that, obviously, it's their whole life. And so
3: you
2: they
3: mean
2: move
3: blind.
2: 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Like, I wonder if I can get through my house without hitting something.
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6: You know, you try to take 1 week, just 1 week, to celebrate the music that's come out so far this year, and maybe have a remembrance for Memorial Day weekend, maybe take a little break, roll some brats, have a couple beverages, and you come back, and the entire new rock and roll world has been thrown on its face. We have so many debuts this week on the Cutting Edge Countdown. We've got new Five Finger Death Punch. We've got new Breaking Benjamin. We've got new Social Distortion finally making their way to the top 21. And a debut from a band featuring one of the biggest action movie stars in history. Are you kidding me? Dogstar is on the Cutting Edge Countdown? Yes, they are. Their new song, All In Now, will debut next. Also, old school, Kenny Wayne Shepherd celebrating 30 years of his debut album, Ledbetter Heights. Love or hate Kenny Wayne Shepherd, I love the blues. I just do. All right, it's a thing. I also love Whitechapel. So, you know, I run the gamut. But Kenny Wayne Shepherd is joining us. Ledbetter Heights is his debut album. He's re-recorded it for a 30th anniversary edition. He's been on tour for it. Let's celebrate it together with Kenny Wayne Shepherd, okay? We'll do that in a minute. Tim Montana to kick us off at number 21 with Break Me Down on the Cutting Edge Countdown.

0: Keanu Reeves and his band Dogstar are on the Cutting Edge Countdown. At number 20, the song is called All In Now. 30 years since the debut of Dogstar. Speaking of 30 years ago, there was a debut album out from a little-known blues guitar player from Shreveport, Louisiana. His name was Kenny Wayne Shepherd. That album was called Ledbetter Heights. Changed modern rock world at the time. Kenny Wayne, thank you for joining us on the Cutting Edge Countdown. How are you, man? Catch me up. How's the wife? How's the kids? How's the family? How's the music?
1: Everything is great. So, you know, we just finished up the first big leg of our tour.
0: Yeah.
1: We were out for a month straight doing the Ledbetter Heights 30th anniversary tour for my debut record. Mm-hmm. So we're playing all the songs from that album live in concert for the first time ever. We never played all these songs in concert. Most of them we haven't played for like 20-something years, so that's been cool. Our fans are digging it, we're digging it, and we're playing other songs as well. And then so we were out for a month. Now I'm home for a month because my oldest child, my daughter, is graduating high school. It's pretty incredible. Mm-hmm. And the rest of the kids are wrapping up their school year, and so it's nice to be able to be home for that. And then we're gonna take a quick little week-long summer vacation before we hit the road again.
0: I should tell you that Kenny Wayne Shepherd is joining us with the help of my morning show co-host Laura Lee, because little double dipping. It's Kenny Wayne, man. From old school to old school to more old school, Social Distortion have been one of the legends of punk rock for a very, very, very long time. Their latest album is entitled Born to Kill, the title track making its debut on the Cutting Edge Countdown at number 19.

0: Kings at number 18 on the Cutting Edge Countdown with their latest tune with the help of Charlie Sheen from Hollywood Undead. The song is called Gone, Gone, Gone. Kenny Wayne Shepherd joining us. All right, so as one father to another, my daughter is about to be a senior in high school. Your daughter's graduating from high school. LeSean Witherspoon was just here from Seven Dust a couple weeks ago. His daughter's just graduated from high school. Tell me the emotions.
1: I guess it just depends on the child. So, like, my daughter happens, like, no joke, happens to be a straight-A student her entire school experience. She's probably graduating the top of her class. She got a perfect score on the ACT exam.
0: Like, a perfect
1: so,
0: score?
1: You know, yeah, like, wow. Perfect score. And so it's been, like, all these things. She's doing all these things that I never did do.
2: So you're saying that she's going to be a lawyer, not go into the family business of music?
1: I don't know what she's going to do, but I know whatever she chooses to do, she's going to do it well. And so it's been a great experience watching her have a school experience, you know.
0: Love it. All right, let's get into the music conversation. We'll play a song from Ledbetter Heights, the 30th anniversary sessions coming up after Breaking Benjamin, who make their debut at number 17 with the song Something Wicked next on the Cutting Edge Countdown.
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0: Breaking Benjamin. The song is called Something Wicked, officially debuting at number 17 on the Cutting Edge Countdown. Got that old school Breaking Benjamin vibe with some of the new school they've been doing. I'm into it. Now to change course just a little bit, Kenny Wayne Shepherd joining us on the Cutting Edge Countdown. Ledbetter Heights, the 30th anniversary sessions, is available now. It's an all re-recorded version of the debut album from Kenny Wayne Shepherd, featuring the songs that put him on the map like Deja, Voodoo, and Aberdeen, and Born With a Broken Heart. Now that you know all the songs are going to be playing this week on the Cutting Edge Countdown, including Deja Voodoo in a second, all these years later, now that you are a father, now that you are in the position you're in, to revisit these songs had to be kind of a mind f.
1: Well, it's pretty interesting. I mean, like, so we went in the studio and we recorded a new version of the Ledbetter Heights album. So we did it in preparation for the tour because it gives us a new product, right? But also, it helped us get reacquainted with some of these songs because we've only done about 4 or 5 of these songs really on a regular basis over the past 30 years. So a lot of them we had to get reacquainted with. Also, Noah Hunt, who he joined my band on my second album as the lead singer in my band. So this is the one record he was not even a part of. So it gave him an opportunity to have a version of this record with his voice on it. But it brought up like all these memories, right? Like I was 17 years old in the studio making my debut record, like for a major record company and all this stuff. And so it really was just like nostalgic, you know, looking back on like the last 30 years of my life and everything that came as a result of it. So yeah, playing these songs, performing these songs, getting reacquainted with them definitely brought up some interesting memories. And it's been a pretty cool experience because a lot of great stuff came from this.

0: Kenny Wayne Shepherd, Deja Vu. That is the first song I ever heard from Kenny Wayne Shepherd. That's the first song most of us heard from Kenny Wayne Shepherd of Leadbetter Heights. That's the version from the new Leadbetter Heights, the 30th anniversary sessions. Kenny Wayne Shepherd joining us on the Cutting Edge Countdown. Corey Sterling was the singer on that debut album. May he rest in peace. Was it weird revisiting those songs with Noah singing them?
1: In all honesty, it's not, because no matter what, I wrote, you know, most of these songs, like, I wrote them. And so, you know, they're my songs, no matter who's singing them or, you know, whatever. So it sounds right to me. But the other thing is, and just being totally honest, is that Noah has sang, like, songs like Deja Voodoo and Born with a Broken Heart and Aberdeen and the ones that were radio singles off of that album. He has sung those songs far longer than Corey ever actually sang them.
0: Right.
1: Like, Corey sang them on that record, and then he sang them on that first tour, and then we parted ways, and then Noah joined the band. But when Noah joined the band, we still had to play those songs. So he learned those songs, and he's been performing, you know, several of these songs since 1997, 98, you know? So it comes pretty natural to him. And yeah, it was sad about Corey. Like, I heard right around the time we were in the midst of doing this record that he passed away. And, you know, we hadn't really stayed in touch, but, you know, it's still a loss of a life. And he was a guy that we made a great record with, and we had a great, you know, tour with. And it definitely was a shock. I wasn't anticipating that.
0: No, man, unfortunately, another troubled soul lost too early. Kenny Wayne Shepherd is joining us on the Cutting Edge Countdown. At number 16 this week, it is Eva Under Fire featuring Maria Brink from In This Moment in the song Villainous.

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All the way down to number 15 this week, the former number one tune from Papa Roach, Wake Up Calling. It's the Cutting Edge Countdown. Listen, before that, I played Eva Under Fire. I should let you know that Amanda Liburg is actually going to be back next week on the Cutting Edge Countdown. I was originally anticipating her coming back for the release of the new album in early July, but I don't want to wait. I want to talk to Amanda. She's an incredible human being. Eva Under Fire, for my money, has kind of been an underrated band, and I'm glad they're starting to get sort of that recognition that they truly, truly deserve. And her as the front woman of the band, it's cool. We're going to have a good conversation again next week, I can only imagine, with Amanda Liburg, lead singer of Eva Under Fire on the Cutting Edge Countdown. Atreyu with All For You next. Coming up, will also debut new music from Five Finger Death Punch. And there's a tie between this week's guest, Kenny Wayne Shepherd, and Five Finger Death Punch. We'll ask him about next on the Cutting Edge Countdown.

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0: Atreyu and the song All For You this week up to number 14 on the Cutting Edge Countdown. We're about to debut the new song from Five Finger Death Punch called Eye of the Storm. There is a connection between Five Finger Death Punch and this week's guest, Kenny Wayne Shepherd, because Five Finger covered his biggest hit, Blue on Black, with Kenny Wayne playing guitar on that version. Also, I believe Brantley Gilbert was on it too. What a cool version of that song you guys were able to put together, Kenny.
1: It was a really great moment. I mean, because we had a huge hit with it when we released it 20 years earlier, right? So it went to number one for us. Then 20 years later, those guys did a version of it and went to number one for them. And I'm hoping that sooner or later, another artist in a different genre, maybe a country artist, will come along and cover it. Because the song is a great song. It's a hit song. It doesn't matter. Mm-hmm. It doesn't matter what genre it is. That song is a bona fide hit song. But yes, as the writer, it's pretty incredible to have a big hit like that with the same song twice in one's career. So that was pretty incredible.
0: Five Finger Death Punch, Eye of the Storm on the Cutting Edge Countdown, number 13. Oh, fuck!

0: 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Kenny Wayne Shepherd joining us. Play another song from Ledbetter Heights' 30th anniversary sessions. We'll play Born with a Broken Heart, the song that actually kicks off the album. Is there a song, like going back and doing this whole album live, like you've been doing, is there a song that you've been really excited to put back in the set list?
1: Well, there was a lot of them because, you know, the ones I mentioned, like that were singles, Aberdeen, Born with a Broken Heart, Deja Voodoo, those songs, and Shame, Shame, Shame, like the Flow Blue song. Mm-hmm. Those have been in kind of somewhat regular rotation in our show over the past 30 years, but most of the other songs we really hadn't played in like 29 years. So for us, it's been fun. It's been like refreshing to play these songs for our fans. Even if they've seen us multiple times, they probably haven't seen us play, you know, some of these songs. So that's been fun. And the other thing is like, the cool thing is that, like, this music still holds up. Like, 30 years later, it's still fun to play. The audience still digs it because they bought these records when they came out. So they know these songs. And so it's been a good experience.

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0: The Mexican all-girl rock band The Warning with the song Kerosene on the Cutting Edge Countdown number 11. It's not impressive that it's an all-girl rock band. That shouldn't be impressive. Girls can rock. That's been proven for decades upon decades. So if you're the type of person who's still like, whoa. It's the fact that it's our sisters from Mexico and they're breaking through in the United States like that with the 11th biggest song in the country this week. I'm all here for that. Kenny Wayne Shepherd is joining us. Speaking of breaking through into rock radio, dude, when you came out, there was nothing like blues was not exactly a super popular rock radio genre that was happening in the mid 90s. Yet here you are and we're celebrating 30 years of Ledbetter Heights.
1: I was just doing what I was doing. I knew that I did not want to be a pop star because, like, it was a really interesting landscape. Like, hair bands were kind of going out of style. Grunge was just hitting the scene. Like, even in Top 40, it was like the boy band thing was kind getting played out. But I just knew I didn't want to do any of that stuff, you know? So I was just doing my own thing. I really didn't know if it was going to connect, if people were going to dig it or not dig it, to be honest with you. But thankfully, we connected with a fan base that's now been with us for 30 years, man.
0: It really is incredible when you really sit down and think about it in those terms. Black Label Society is up into the top 10 with the song Name in Blood on the Cutting Edge Countdown.

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2: Got the world in my hands, never felt so alone. Yeah.

Up to number 9 on the Cutting Edge Countdown, Beartooth with the song Free. And yes, Caleb Shomo is free. If you'd missed the news for some reason, and this isn't even the big part of the news, Caleb Shomo came out as gay. Awesome. Congratulations. That's hard to live with, and to be able to do that, especially in a happy marriage and all of that. I mean, and his wife released a statement. She's proud of him. Obviously, she's mourning their marriage, but it is what it is. And Caleb Shomo releasing his own statement, basically saying, thank you. And here I am. This is me. And this is, I'm not going to hide that anymore. And hiding who you are can lead to all kinds of various mental health issues. So, which we've seen in his albums. I mean, Beartooth music and the lyrics, it's like, hey, we're dealing with something. But I've known Caleb for a long time, and I think it's awesome. I really do. The biggest news of that whole cycle, though, wasn't the fact that he came out as gay. The biggest news is that Beartooth were getting headlines in Yahoo News and Entertainment Weekly and ABC News and Good Morning America. Unreal. That's awesome. That Beartooth in the mainstream like that. That's my takeaway. From Ashes to New at number 8 on the Cutting Edge Countdown with the song Drag Me.

0: The last time we did the top 21, that song was at number one. This week, it's at number eight. It's Drag Me from the band From Ashes to New. We have more with Kenny Wayne Shepherd coming up on the countdown. The latest in 3 days, Grace Don't Want to Go Home Tonight is next. 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

0: 3 Day Grace at number 7 on the Cutting Edge Countdown, and the song Don't Want to Go Home Tonight. Kenny Wayne Shepherd joining us. Since this is obviously all about radio, it's the most played songs at Rock Radio from the past week. Kenny Wayne Shepherd, you've had a long history with us at Rock Radio. Do you remember hearing yourself for the first time and what that felt like?
1: Well, I have an interesting experience in that regard, because my dad was a disc jockey. He was on the radio my whole childhood, so I grew up around radio stations, and so when I started recording my own stuff, even before I had a record deal, we went in the studio when I was 14, and I recorded some demos. My dad was playing those on the radio in Shreveport,
2: That's
1: so,
2: cool.
1: I got to hear myself on the radio.
2: That's a neat in.
1: I got to hear myself on the radio before I had a record deal.
2: Did your dad have, a fun radio? This is something new to me. Did he have a cool radio name?
1: Oh, yeah, he was Shotgun Ken Shepherd.
0: I love it.
2: That's great.
0: I love it. I mean, it's not as cool as Cutter, obviously, but it's pretty cool.
2: I mean, it's kind of cool.
1: Yeah, he was cool, man. I grew up around town. Everybody was like, oh, your dad is Shotgun. And so, it was always my dad, the famous radio guy. But then I signed my record deal, and then my record came out, and my album blew up, and then he retired from radio to help me manage my career. Mm-hmm. But he went from being Shotgun Ken Shepherd to being Kenny Wayne's dad.
3: I was over in Aberdeen on my way to New

0: Kenny Wayne Shepherd, the song Aberdeen from Ledbetter Heights, the 30th anniversary session. So that's the re-recorded version of Ledbetter Heights with Noah, his longtime lead singer, singing the tunes. It's available now everywhere you get music from. 30 years ago, over 30 years ago now that album came out, has there been a moment? Is there a moment that sticks out? And you go, yeah, that's the moment. That's the moment that I look back on most fondly.
1: Oh, man, there's been so many great moments, to be honest with you. Like, I mean, it's been literally been 30 years of an incredible career. And you know what? Like, we're still, like, I think we're making the best music we've ever made today. Like, we've been making new records and releasing them. And every night when I'm on stage, like, I ask the audience, I'm like, how many of you guys are seeing this for the first time? And it's like half the house. You know, we're still reaching new people. And so there's just been so many great experiences. It's kind of hard to choose one. I just, you know, once I start going down the list, it's like, wow, I just know that I'm incredibly fortunate. I get to do what I love to do. And I've been able to do that for over 30 years now.
0: That's the dream, Kenny. That is the dream. Kenny Wayne Shepherd joining us on the Cutting Edge Countdown at number 6. 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

0: Ice Nine Kills with McKenna Grace, the song Twisting the Knife, this week up to number 5 from the Scream 7 soundtrack. It is the Cutting Edge Countdown. We'll wrap things up with Kenny Wayne Shepherd here in just a couple of minutes. Evanescence next. A new number one this week, technically a record-breaking number one. All yet to come on the Cutting Edge Countdown.
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0: Evanescence, Who Will Follow Me, this week up to number 4 on the Cutting Edge Countdown. Kenny Wayne Shepherd, we talked earlier about your reaction to playing songs from Leadbetter Heights Live, sometimes for the first time in 30 years. But what about the fans? How have they reacted to you doing that album live from front to back?
1: Well, for us, so like, what's great about this is because my career started with this album, and this was before, this is literally like, we did this album all analog. So this is before Pro Tools existed. Like, to me, my career began at the end of like the golden era of the music industry, in my opinion, because we were doing analog records. And we put our album out, and, you know, radio stations like yours would add the record, and you could watch it shoot up the charts, and the record sales come in, and you could have a gold record and a platinum record and sell a million copies and all this stuff. So, but, like, this was the back in the day when they would hear a song on the radio, and they'd go buy the album, and they would take the album home and listen to it. And so our fans are familiar with all these songs from this record because they listen to the entire album. Instead of like today, you hear a song and you grab your phone and you click the plus sign and you add it to a playlist, you know, and then you're just familiar with that one song. People would buy the whole record and listen to the whole record. So for us, it's great because, you know, we, a lot of these songs we haven't played in a long time. So it kind of gives us a fresh set of music to play. And for the fans, like, they know these songs, so like, they're amped up to hear these songs, especially because they haven't heard us play them in a long time. So it's been going over very well. If you go to like my social media pages, and we'll post up pictures every night after the shows, and the fan comments are like, this is the best show I've ever seen, or this is the best show I've ever seen you do. And, you know, so this kind of thing really connects with them.
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0: The Pretty Reckless, When I Wake Up, all the way up to number 2 on the Cutting Edge Countdown. All right, before we get to this week's number 1 song, Kenny Wayne Shepherd, Leadbetter Heights 30th Anniversary Sessions is available now, and the 30th Anniversary Tour of Leadbetter Heights kicks back up in a couple of weeks in your hometown of Shreveport, Louisiana.
1: Yeah, it's actually the day after my birthday, too. My birthday is June 12th, so...
2: Happy birthday.
1: So I'll see a lot of family. I'll get to play... You know, when we would release records back in the day, we would always have the album release party would be in my hometown in Shreveport. So, yeah, it's a big celebration. We're celebrating, you know, 30 years of this debut record that put me on the map and 30 years of, you know, support from my hometown. And it'll be the day after my birthday. And, you know, so there'd be a lot of great things going on at that show on June the 13th in Shreveport. But, you know, the tour is carrying us all the way through November. And the booking agents and promoters are saying, you know, it's going so well that we're talking about extending this tour into maybe the first half of next year as well.
0: There you go.
1: Looks like we'd be doing this for a little while.
0: We're not mad about that. Kenny Wayne, thank you so much for being here. We greatly appreciate it. The number one rock song in the United States of America belongs to Shinedown, and it's next on the Cutting Edge Countdown.
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breaking Benjamin something wicked on this Sunday fun day, 92.7 WQLZ. It is Lars. If you're looking for something wicked, not the movie Wicked, although that is that even Wicked? I mean, that's the title of it, but I wouldn't consider that a Wicked movie. One that is wicked and doing well in the box office this weekend is Back Rooms, the new A24 horror movie that Eric Davis of Rotten Tomatoes and Fandango.com raved about. 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Here's Pop Evil. 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I'm the

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7 Dust on 92.7 WQLZ, and they will be in Decatur, choosing to be there. I kid, Decatur, I kid. But the Devon Lakeshore Amphitheater is where 7 Dust will be with Fear of the Dead Man on August 19th. Here's Slipknot, it's QLZ.

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2: Hell, I do that as a game with myself once in a while. 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

Day Seeker on 92.7 WQLZ. This guy in Florida, which, remember, Florida exists only for us to feel better about ourselves. This guy was seeking Pokemon cards to the point where he used a chainsaw to enter a store and steal $12,000 worth of Pokemon cards. I know they say to collect them all, but this is not how we do that, sir. Here's Korn. It's QLZ.

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And this next band released a new album, finally. We heard like 8 of the songs on it before they finally released it. But, you know, at least that way we know what we're getting. Although they did put a decent number of songs on the new album, 8, which released on Friday. Brent Smith from the band said it's the most proud he's ever been of an album. They say that about everyone. No one comes out and says, you would want some honesty, but are you going to buy an album when a band comes out and says, you know, it's one of the ones we've made? By the way, this band will be at the Illinois State Fair Grandstand on August 23rd. Of course, I'm talking about Shinedown. It's QLZ.

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0: The latest from Fozzy on 92.7 WQLZ and their lead singer, Chris Jericho, back in AEW. There was a lot of talk about him maybe returning to WWE, but he's back in AEW. This past weekend over the Labor Day holiday, he was involved in the Stadium Stampede match, which are always utterly friggin' ridiculous and amazing. Do yourself a favor. If you're any sort of wrestling fan, you may be like, oh, I just watched WWE. I'm an AEW guy. I watch them both. Like, I'm one of those people like, it's okay to enjoy both. But the Stadium Stampede is good times. Check it out, the highlights at least, on the internets if you are so inclined. It's Falling in Reverse. It's QLZ.
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How the will I escape?

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you've all beat on this Sunday fun day on 92.7 WQLZ. And know your limits, ladies and gentlemen. Be responsible if you're enjoying your Sunday fun day or just when you're enjoying an adult beverage. Don't go this far. This particular woman from Michigan was known to go into a CVS, steal some wine off the shelf, and then go in the bathroom and get hammered drunk. To the point where she was barred from the store, still came back to it. The people working there called the authorities, and they tried to get her into a squad car. And she's like, I don't know if I'm going to be able to do that. They finally get her in there. They get her to county, and during the final pat-down, they realized that she had stuck a bottle of cupcake Pinot Grigio up her whoop, the woo-ha. Yep, some Pinot in the pee hole is what she had. They didn't specify which way it went up, but either way, you're in the wrong career, ma'am. You may want to be on OnlyFans. Here's Filter, QLZ.

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The warning on 92.7 WQLZ. This man in Wisconsin did not heed the warning, and so he suffered the consequences. It's a guy who got his truck stuck in the concrete on a roadway, wet concrete, because he was like, you know what, I got to get where I need to go, and I'm going to move this road closed barrier. It was closed for a reason there. Mr. Smarty Pants, not so bright anymore, are you? Here's Ghost, QLZ.

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on Point on 92.7 WQLZ. I'm sure it was an accident. If it wasn't, then you may have some questions about this particular dog. Dog in Nebraska accidentally fired his owner's handgun in a parking lot and injured another driver. Do you think it was an accident, or do you think, I'm just throwing it out there, do you think that this particular owner trained the dog to be able to do that so that he himself, the owner, would not get flack for any road rage? I'm not saying that was the case, but I'm saying also careful what you wish for training the dog if that was the case, and you don't give the dog steak when it wants it. You may suffer the consequences. Here's Stone Temple Pilots, QLZ.

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1: 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I'm sure you saw on our social media where one of our broken mirrors was taken to an architect show where they signed our broken mirror. That was pretty well played there by Ryan. On the topic of broken things on your car, some a-hole Lyft driver tried to use AI to charge a customer extra, saying they were the reason for the damage of the car, but the photos were AI and not real. And now he's going to have to pay for the damages. Here's 3 Days Grace, QLZ.

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This woman attempted to kill her own sister over a cell phone dispute. Woman stabbed her own sister 10 times and is now going to spend the next, get this, 180 days in jail. 18 days in jail for each stab. That seems light, doesn't it? Here's Avatar. It's QLZ.

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1: Social Distortion, Born to Kill.

So good to hear new stuff from that band. Title track from their latest release. First one, more than 8 years? I'm a big Social D fan. I should know how many years ago the last album was. But it's been a very long time. But that is Born to Kill on 92.7 WQLZ. Social D earlier this week was announced to be one of the headliners of Riot Fest. That'll be September 18th through the 20th in Chicago. Other bands include Rise Against, Alkaline Trio, Tool, 21 Pilots. I think it's saying Clown Posse was there. The list goes on and on. There's over like 100 of bands over the 3 days. And it's right in my wheelhouse of bands that I enjoy. So maybe I will be checking it out. We'll have to wait and see. Here's Volbeat. It's QLZ.

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Shinedown, 92.7 WQLZ. Just a reminder, they'll be at the Illinois State Fair Grandstand on August 23rd. Not like you needed a reminder of that, but, you know, just good to hear it, just to kind of keep it fresh in your mind. I'm Lars. I'm getting out of here. Before I do, we have birthdays. If it's your birthday today, you share it with celebrities like Brooke Shields, Clint Eastwood, who's still alive. I had to make sure that that was correct. Also, Colin Farrell, and up in heaven, a happy birthday to my mom, who passed away now 14 years ago. But today would have been her, well, let's see, a quick math here, 77, she would be, 50, yeah, 77 is how old my mom would be. That's quick math, but, so yeah, if it's your birthday today, happy birthday to you, celebrate it up. Gonna leave you in Mudvayne, QLZ.

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2: Hell, I do that as a game with myself once in a while. 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